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1: Ray has officially created the most dangerous album release strategy ever. She says she's not dropping her next album until she falls in love. So she says she's tired of heartbreak and writing about being single and wants the next chapter to come from actually being in love.
2: Now I understand why the fans are going a little, you know, they're a little scared. Somebody get this woman on Hinge immediately, right now. They're like, we need the music. We can't wait that long. And by wait that long, Enrique, I'm talking about how long she actually says this could take.
1: She even joked it could take a decade. Ray, respectfully, the fans cannot wait until 2036 for Mr. Right, okay?
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Morning, it's your girl Olivia. Kiss 108, happy Saturday night. We made it to the best night of the week, obviously, Saturday night. I am partying it up here in the studio. I just want to talk a little bit about Harry Styles, because, babes, he is coming to the East Coast. He is hopping.

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0: John Husted isn't just caught up in Epstein's web. He's at the center.
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23: Hey, it's Scotty B from Elvis Duran and the Morning Show On Demand. So what was your first dog's name? The answer popped right into your head, didn't it? Because he was that special. And what was your first dog's food? Probably Pedigree. It's what we've all been feeding our special dogs for 40 years. It was good then, and it's better now. Every bowl has 100% complete nutrition, supporting six health essentials that bring out the good in your dog. And now Pedigree includes vitamin Good Bites, a nutrient boost your dog will love. It just keeps getting better. Pedigree, good then, better now.

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Come to Las Vegas for our iHeartRadio Music Festival. We are talking serious artists here. BTS, Benson Boone, Cardi B, Goo Goo Dolls, Kenny Chesney, Lainey Wilson, Zara Larsson, and so many more. Let's go to Vegas! Just a

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It is a great time to be a Jonas Brothers fan. Listen, I have been there. I have loved Joe Jonas since I was damn near 12 years old, okay? They are bringing back the Burning Up Tour. It is coming to Boston, TD Garden on September 25th, going to New Hampshire on September 25th.

it's your girl Olivia. I just want to say a big shout out to Kiss 108 listeners. This week we celebrated National Radio Day, and radio has changed my life in every single way possible. I started interning a long way back with Mikey V. Shout out to everybody at Kiss 108, and shout out to you guys for listening.

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Earlier this week, we celebrated National Radio Day, and radio has changed my world in all the best ways possible. And I couldn't do it without you guys listening. So thank you.

0: Austin, if you don't know, now you know. That was Malcolm Todd with Earrings on Kiss 108. 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

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Anytime you hear a Bruno Mars double play, that's

yes, yes, yes, yes, yes, yes, yes, bored of stress, stress, hungry for more with his rest, rest, rest, rest, yes, yes, yes, yes, yes, yes, yes, yes, yes, yes, yes, yes, yes, yes, yes, yes, yes, yes, yes, yes, yes, yes, yes, yes, yes, yes, yes, yes, yes, yes, yes, yes, yes, yes, yes, yes, yes, yes, yes, yes, yes, yes, yes, yes, yes, yes, yes, yes, yes, yes, yes, yes, yes, yes, yes, yes, yes, yes, yes, yes, yes, yes, yes, yes, yes, yes, yes, yes, yes, yes, yes, yes, yes, yes, yes, yes, yes, yes, yes, yes, yes, yes, yes, yes, yes, yes, yes, yes, yes, yes, yes, yes, yes, yes, yes, yes, yes, yes, yes, yes, yes, yes, yes, yes, yes, yes, yes, yes, yes, yes, yes, yes, yes, yes, yes, yes, yes, yes, yes, yes, yes, yes, yes, yes, yes, yes, yes, yes, yes, yes, yes,

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0: From WBZ News Radio in Boston, this is New England Weekend. Each week right here, we come together, we talk about all the topics important to you and the place where you live. Thanks for tuning in this week. I'm Nicole Davis. Millions of Americans each year rely on Social Security to get by. You might even be one of those people, but it doesn't mean the system's not really confusing to navigate. From understanding your benefits to making sure you get the most out of what you've earned over the years, there is definitely a lot to take in. Bill Sweeney, the Senior Vice President for Government Affairs at AARP, joins us on the show this week. He'll answer some key questions and offer up important resources for people of any age. After that, Labor Day weekend just around the corner, the city of Boston getting ready once again to celebrate in a big way. The second Greater Boston Labor Council Labor Day Parade is coming up. They're going to make their way through the Back Bay this year, but this year's event has a few other twists. Council President Darlene Lombos returns to the show. She'll have more on what you can expect and what the holiday means for workers all over the region. And later on in the show this week, Dedham's Three Squares New England is about to hold its annual fundraiser, which was known for more than a decade as the Ride for Food. Now, if you prefer to stay on 2 feet over two wheels, there is an official place for you, too. Executive Director Morena Burnett is here. We'll talk about the details of the course, their mission, how you can get involved. All that is coming up. Social Security, as we know it, has been around for exactly 91 years as of just a few days ago. August 14th was actually that anniversary, so happy birthday to Social Security. Now, while there are plenty of concerns about whether it will stay solvent and accessible, right now, millions of Americans are using it. Let's be honest, though, Social Security, like Medicare, can be a bit confusing, and you may not know how to get all the info you need to navigate it properly and get the most out of it. That's decades of your working life coming back to you, and honestly, I'm among the many who say they don't really know how to do that research. Thankfully, here on the show, we are all about learning something new, so let's welcome Bill Sweeney. He is the Senior Vice President of Government Affairs for AARP. They're based in D.C. Bill, really glad to have the time with you here, and before we dive into this, let's quickly cover what you have to offer at AARP, because contrary to popular belief, it is not just something seniors have access to.
1: Well, look, we do a ton of stuff to help people get ready for their sort of middle, the middle part of their life, whether you're

0: 18 years old or 40 years old or 50 years old, 60 years old, whatever it is, age is a number, and I think we're all in a different life life experience, and we help people with kind of navigating that sort of middle part of your life. And so we've got tons of information. We've got a huge magazine and a bulletin that goes out to our members that gives you all kinds of really, I think, really amazing information about what to know about your body and your life as you get older, about retirement planning, about fraud, protecting Social Security and Medicare. So we kind of do it all, and it is a really great organization that brings just millions of Americans together about kind of how to live your best life and make the most of your older age.
1: Now, when it comes to Social Security, that is something that inherently comes with older age. And I think that it can be really confusing for people. It's not just get to a certain age and get Social Security. You all did some research on this lately. What have you found when it comes to people's knowledge and awareness of Social Security?
0: Well, we know that knowledge on Social Security is all over the place, and it's frankly not very good. Even older Americans don't really understand a lot of the basics of Social Security. We talk about Social Security's financial situation and solvency of Social Security's trust fund, which will run out in 2032, and only about 36% of people have the right answer, which is that Social Security will continue to pay out benefits, but only at about 80% of the current value unless Congress fixes it. Mm-hmm. And so, you know, 36% of people having the right answer is not a passing grade.
1: No.
0: So we want to work on that. We want to make sure that people understand, really the ins and outs of Social Security. But what we've recently found is that 40% of people over the age of 50 still haven't signed up for a My Social Security account. That's the SSA.gov website, the secure website where you can get your specific personal information about how much you've paid into Social Security, mm-hmm. how much you've got at stake, how much you can get when you retire, and do a lot of the customer service stuff that you used to have to do on the phone or in person, you can now do online, which is really powerful.
1: Yeah, it is. Why do you think people aren't signing up for those accounts? Is it just they don't know it exists?
0: I think it is. I think they don't know that it exists. They haven't really thought about it. They, especially if you're not planning to retire anytime soon, I think people just kind of don't think about it. But if you stop for a minute, every paycheck you're paying into Social Security, and that money is going somewhere, and you should know where it is. It's your money that you've earned. You should know what you've got coming to you. So I really encourage everybody in my family, people I know, no matter how old you are, to go and sign up, to go look once a year or so to see what your statement is, to see what your balance is, to see how much you've got coming to you. But also, if you just need to do basic customer service stuff, you can do a lot of that online now that used to require a half a day off to go sit in an office and wait for someone to call your number.
1: Yeah. When do you think that most people should start to really key in on what's going on? I mean, obviously, you should log in or as early as possible, get this set up, kind of set it and forget it, the Ron Popeil method, I think. But when should you really start to kind of dig in and get really more involved with your Social Security?
0: As we get into our 50s, I think for sure people should start thinking about retirement, should start thinking about how they're going to make ends meet, how they're going to what they sort of want for themselves, right? Like, do you want to keep working? Do you want to retire? If you do, you know, how much money do you have saved up? How can you make all of that work? And Social Security is a really important part of that. We know that the vast majority of people who are retired, even if they have good retirement savings, still rely on Social Security for a significant amount of their retirement. It is the bedrock of retirement in this country. And so if you are thinking about retirement at all, if you're saving money for retirement in a 401k or an IRA, you should absolutely be thinking about Social Security as a significant part of that. And that's why you should go into that website. And again, you can see all of your earnings history from your very first job to your current job on there. And it's a great way just to make sure that everything matches up with what you're expecting. And I think when you look, most people look at that and say, wow, that's how much I've earned in Social Security. Mm-hmm. They become much more invested in protecting Social Security for their own future.
1: And you brought up a really good point about the education. Look, as somebody in her early 40s, I worry about the solvency of Social Security, if it's going to be there when I get to potential retirement age. So I think that with a lot of these questions, you know, it sounds like AARP is really on top of it at this point.
0: Yeah, and look, if you're in your 30s or 40s, for sure, you should look at that website, because I think a lot of people at that age think, oh, Social Security, it might not be there for me.
1: Yeah.
0: If you go see how much you've paid into Social Security, I think you're going to feel differently about it afterwards and say, wait a minute, that's my money. I put a lot of money into Social Security. It had better be there for me when I retire. And I think that's why when we ask people in their 40s what they think about Social Security, we get a very different answer than people in their 60s. But we've been doing this for long enough that we know that those same people change their minds as they get older. And I think that knowledge is a good way to change people's minds and make sure they understand fully how important Social Security is to them and to their family. There's nothing more frustrating in the world than sitting on hold that long mm-hmm. on a phone call or having to take a half a day off of work to get something solved at a Social Security office. And so we've been really pushing them to move more of these services online, to modernize their phone services, to get better technology, to improve the customer service that all of us have earned. We've earned our benefits. We've also earned good customer service, and we deserve that when we need help.
1: Okay, so let's kind of wrap it up here. One more time, best advice for somebody who's listening and thinking, this Social Security has a website? What? You know, just learning about a lot of this for the first time. What should people be focusing on right now?
0: Look, there's just a ton of things you can do that, you know, I think if you lose your Social Security card and you need a new one, where do you go? You can go to the Social Security website, and you can do it from the comfort of your own couch instead of waiting in line at an office. So sign up for SSA.gov, the Social Security Administration, SSA.gov. 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You can get lots of information about how to plan for retirement, what to think about Social Security, and sort of, you know, how important this will be to you as you get older.
1: All right. Well, Bill Sweeney, thank you so much. I appreciate your time.
0: Thank you, Nicole.
1: Well, Labor Day's a little bit later on the calendar this year than normal, which is great news, of course, for local kids who want a little bit of extra time before having to go back to class. Here in the Boston area, there are plenty of celebrations and ceremonies planned to mark the holiday. This year, that includes a parade right through Boston's Back Bay. Now, you might remember last year here on the show, we spoke with Darlene Lombos. She is the president of the Greater Boston Labor Council. They work as advocates for unions around Greater Boston. They endorse political candidates. They form coalitions to support workers. They've got a lot of resources. Last year, they put on that Labor Day parade. It was the first time in decades that Boston had had one. It was such a success. They're putting on another one this year, but there will be some changes. So we'll talk about that in a second. Darlene is back here now, though, with us, and it's so good to have you. Let's start, though, a little bit more general when it comes to the labor movement, because I've been hearing a lot of talk about this online as we approach Labor Day. Labor movement often does lean left politically, but there are lots of people who work in the trades and retail, healthcare industry, restaurants, all kinds of industries who may not agree necessarily with that political philosophy, but they might be looking for stronger protections. How do you bridge that political gap as you try to work to promote the labor movement on a day like this, Labor Day?
2: Well, I think that's one of the things that's really important to understand is that what we have as a union, as a labor movement, as union members, what we share is this idea that a worker should be respected, have dignity, and be able to raise their families in the society with dignity and with respect. Mm. And that actually across sector, across industry, across union, across red and blue, that's what we're about at the labor movement. It's actually about worker power, worker voice, and being able to sustain families and build our communities. So whether you're a painter, I'm actually a painter, Local 939,
1: love
2: Painters
1: that.
2: Union, whether you're a janitor, whether you're a hotel worker, that's the one thing that really binds us, is that we are workers and we demand respect in the workplace and in our communities. So it doesn't matter whether you're red or blue, the labor movement is for all workers, whether you're in a union, not in a union, whether you know a worker, we are all part of this same movement.
1: Looking back, thinking about how last year it was such a really cool event that you were able to start something that had so much deep history in it and so many stories that led up to this. Looking ahead, I mean, this has got to be a really cool full circle movement for you all, knowing that you have essentially recreated history. Tell me about the future as you look ahead to not just these parades, but where do you see the GBLC going from here?
2: Well, one of the things that's so important with the labor movement and with any kind of movement is that we have such deep history and legacy that we feel compelled to honor that history and legacy by reminding people that there were people before us that got us to where we are today. We did not get to where we are today on our own. And so that's just a reminder that we like to lift up all the time in the labor movement, in the civil rights movement, in the racial justice movement. In general, all of our movements started and always will continue by honoring that history and legacy. And for the future, we just know that we're on the rise. We cannot continue to have this level of corporate greed taking over our democracy. We just can't have that anymore. We can't have an administration that promises to decrease gas prices and to increase investment when our union members and our communities are struggling to make ends meet. We cannot have a family who can't afford health care and are still struggling to be able to get their kids to school on public transit or even to buy a, not right now, a winter coat, but in Boston, we're gonna see some really hard winters. And with utility rates increasing, we can't have that anymore. And that's what the labor movement is really centered around, is ensuring that we have a voice both in the workplace and in our communities, and that we are here to build that democracy that we know is possible.
1: Last time we talked, Darlene, you were about to put on a parade that Boston really hadn't seen in a long time. We're talking like decades at that point. How did it all shake out for people who might not have been there? Tell us how it went.
2: Oh, it was phenomenal. We were so excited that the first in a long time, granted, there were Labor Day parades back in the 1900s, early 1900s, and we wanted to bring that energy back. We wanted to bring that celebration, that militancy against corporate greed. What we do best as unions is celebrate and bring joy to the workplace, but also bring an accountability to the workplace as well. So we had, I think, somewhere almost 10,000 people show up, and it wasn't just union members and leaders. It was such a great celebration that included other community organizations that we work with, our partners, ACLU, 50/50. 51, Indivisible. It was just an incredible show of force of the kind of labor movement that we want to build here and have built with all of our partners. It was pretty incredible.
1: You've got so much energy here. Let's talk about when somebody comes to the parade. What are they going to see and where is it going to be?
2: Well, this year we are going to be in and around Copley Square. So we're going to start the lineup on St. James Street, over at Copley Plaza. And then we're going to kick off, well, start at 8:30 gathering, kick off at 10, and then we'll be marching up Dartmouth over to Commonwealth Ave, down Exeter and back over to Copley. So we'll
1: Oh,
2: be
1: easy.
2: kind of a big old square, kind of encircling the business district there, being very festive, celebrating worker power and also militant, understanding that businesses, corporations have to understand that we are here to stay. We are part of what grows the economy. We built these cities, we have built the state. Workers are at the center of making the state and cities thrive. And we're just there to remind people that that's part of something we all want to celebrate. So much that has happened just in the last summer with the nurses on strike, with so many people that are taking action in the streets. But one of the things that we want to make sure that we stress on Labor Day too is to get out and vote, that elections must be protected, that our democracy must be not just a term to just throw around, but it's a verb, and we need to protect and take action. And democracy in action is what we need to do on after Labor Day and this year's election. So election protections will be an important theme for this year's Labor Day.
1: So if there's a group out there that wants to march, or maybe there are just a few people who want to march, I mean, can they get involved at this point or is it too late?
2: Oh, never too late. Never, never too
1: Okay.
2: late.
1: Okay.
2: Just please go on our website, gblc.us. There will be right on the front page is all the information you need to know about what's happening that day, leading up to that day. 8:30 again is we'll be gathering at Copley Plaza. We will then be kicking off the parade at 10 o'clock. Then we'll be going around the business district, coming back to Copley Plaza with wonderful performers, speakers, bands, anything that you want to, food trucks will be there, ice cream. We're really excited to have everyone join us for this year's parade.

0: Okay, and then moving forward, if they like what they see, if they get involved, if they want to get involved, how can they connect with the Greater Boston Labor Council, union or not union?
1: If you are a worker, if you are in your neighborhoods, we have so many unions, every sector, every industry, and you can always call me, and you can always, I'm the president. We have Rachel Running, who's our political director, and then obviously Liz Eng, who comes out of SAG-AFTRA. We're so excited to be able to reach out. You can reach out to us at any time, GBLC.US.
0: All right, GBLC.US, and it's right there on the website. If you want to be a part of the Labor Day Parade, if you just want to come and take a look at the Labor Day Parade, you don't even have to march. You can just grab a chair and bring it up and fly a flag, whatever you want to do. This is kicking off 10 a.m., Dartmouth and St. James. Thank you so much for the time. It's great to see you again.
1: Thank you so much, Nicole.
0: Fall's coming up here in just a few weeks, believe it or not. The perfect time to get outside and ride or take a walk through Boston's Metro West. It's going to be even better when you know that time in the great outdoors will eventually go help some of your neighbors. Three Squares New England in Dedham works all year round with hunger relief groups around Greater Boston. Some of those groups have actually been here on the show in the past. What they do is they help those groups fundraise and promote their message and make sure they're in the best place possible to help people who are struggling with food insecurity. Their biggest fundraiser every year is called the Ride for Food. They've been doing this each year since 2012, but this year they're switching it up just a bit. It's no longer the Ride for Food. Now it's the Ride and Stride for Food. But the premise is the same here, of course, to raise much-needed money to put food on the table for people who need it. Morena Burnett is Three Squares New England's executive director. Morena, it's great to have you with us. Tell us a bit more now about the work you all do over there.
2: Three Squares New England was founded back in 2012 by a couple who had suffered a profound personal loss. And in their grieving process, they started volunteering at the Dedham Food Pantry and pretty quickly realized that this all-volunteer pantry did not have the capacity to host events or to do any significant fundraising. Mm-hmm. So they just, one night over dinner, decided to organize a bike ride that would be a fundraising event for the Dedham Food Pantry.
0: Tell me about the work you're doing, not just at the Dedham Food Pantry, but what you're seeing in the Dedham area when it comes to food insecurity these days.
2: The numbers are shocking. It's more of an issue today than it even was during the height of the pandemic. Now, we're seeing that 40% of families in Massachusetts are reporting food insecurity in this past year. If you think about that, 40%, and it really hits every community. I mean, we have hunger relief partners that we're working with that are across Boston, across the affluent suburbs. I mean, it's Needham and Wellesley and Natick and just across the Metro West area, as far north as Beverly, and we have a partner that's even down in Providence, Rhode Island. Mm. It's in communities that you think of as like, oh, I'm going to go to the beach today in Marshfield. But the fact of the matter is they have a robust pantry there as well, and they'll be joining us this year. So it's really something we see that families and individuals are experiencing in every community across the state. And that's why this event and this work that we're doing to collaborate with all of these hunger relief nonprofits is critically important. We're not just providing fundraising infrastructure, but also coaching and marketing support. We host partner meetings to bring everybody together four times each year and create opportunities for them to engage with new donors, volunteers, and supporters.
0: Let's get into the nuts and bolts of this and how people can sign up.
2: We're about to celebrate the 15th year of this event, and it has been rebranded this year as the Ride and Stride for Food, because not only is it a cycling event with a 25, a 50, and a 62.2 mile biking option, but there's also a 5K walk for people to participate in as well. Okay. It's going to be held on Sunday, September 27th. We're hosted by the Noble and Greeno School in Dedham. And it is, in addition to cycling and hiking through the beautiful cross-country trails, it's an all-day celebration of these different hunger relief nonprofits that we partner with. There's a DJ, there's a live band, there's massage, there's breakfast and snacks and lunch and adult beverages and everything in between that you can imagine. And truly, it is, how do I describe this? It's a moment of awe when you step back and you see that there are more than 600 people that have come together in community because they're so committed to ending food insecurity. This year, for this 15th anniversary, we have 38 hunger relief nonprofits that are forming teams. There's a relatively small fundraising commitment that people make, which is $350.
0: Okay.
2: And they have from now until November 30th to raise that.
0: Okay.
2: So there's a lot of time to be able to raise that. And another fun story, someone who works at one of the nonprofits reached out to her friends and family, and she got a series of 8 and 10 and $15 donations and reached her $350 commitment in a matter of weeks. And I believe there was just one or two $50 commitments. And other than that, they were relatively smaller, but full of just love and hope for her for doing this. What's most special, I will say, about this event is because of the support that Three Squares New England has from our own team of riders and walkers, some corporate partners like Toast, for example, and our amazing sponsors, we've been able to give back 100% of the funds that are raised.
0: Wow, that can go so far and feed so
2: absolutely
0: many people.
2: That's absolutely incredible. Absolutely. From the Dedham Food Pantry, where it all started, our network today includes food pantries, food recovery and redistribution organizations, community farms, campus food programs, mobile markets, food is medicine initiatives, and other organizations working to ensure individuals and families can access healthy food. Having been in the fundraising space myself previously, I know how hard it is right now, and they're facing cuts in every direction, and they're facing increased need for their services every day. And so if we're able to support them and they're putting the effort into forming a team and having that peer-to-peer fundraising take off, we feel a strong commitment to always giving back 100%. Individuals can join any of the nonprofit teams, and it's all on our website, which is threesquaresne.org. And you can see the variety of different nonprofit partners, or people can join Team Three Squares. We have this lovely couple and a friend who each year forms a sub-team that raises money for Team Three Squares, and they've been doing it for years, and I hope they continue for years into the future, because it's efforts like that that help us to, again, keep that commitment to give back 100%.
0: Sure.
2: But people can scroll through the website and see all of the different programs that we offer that we're supporting, and choose to join a team.
0: One more time, give us the website if you could, and how people can connect maybe on social media, and we can get you set up that way.
2: Sure. So it is 3 squares NE, like 3 squares New England, but 3 squares NE.org. From that website, you can join or donate to a team or an individual. You can get more information about the event, or you could choose to volunteer at the event. I didn't mention that before, but that's something that we just rely on about 125 or 30 people to make this day be successful and smooth and safe for everybody that's involved. So call out for volunteers too.
0: Never enough volunteers, if you ask me. There's always a need for extra hands.
2: Yes, yes. But this is kind of a unique situation because it's early on a Sunday morning. So you're not, for a lot of people, they might not be missing school or work. Right. And maybe they could join us. It's also a great way. We've had a couple of corporate partners like Needham Bank and Eastern Bank and Harbor Vest partners that send a team of their volunteers to be at the water stops or be the trusted guides along the 5K walk or to help serve lunch. So it's an opportunity both for groups and individuals.
0: All right. Well, let's get as many people out as we can to help you. 3squaresne.org. Again, 3squaresne.org. Marina, thank you so much for all the work you're doing to make sure that every family can be fed. And hopefully you have a great event in September.
2: Thank you so much, Nicole.
0: Have a safe and healthy weekend. 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I'm Nicole Davis from WBZ News Radio on iHeartRadio.
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Opelite 35 on 1840, Taylor Swift. If you're a fan of Destiny's Child, you got a lot to be excited about because Unheard Music is on the way. New album of unreleased mixes is coming along with unreleased tracks with guest appearances by artists like Missy Elliott. The project expected to release soon. Now, here's one of their biggest hits, Say My Name, 1840 Extra. Dark China.

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2: Heading into 33 on AT40, and Akon here said that each of his albums are snapshots of his life at that point when he releases them. If you check out his new project, Beautiful Day, you can hear the growth he's experienced since his last release. He loves making R&B, but his next album is going to be full of country songs because he's having too much fun exploring a new genre. This is called Ringtone. Akon, 33.

Justin Bieber, Yukon on American Top 40 at 32. Now let's go nonstop. 1840 rolls into 31 ever since you left me. French Montana and Max B.

There's French Montana featuring Max B. Ever Since You Left Me at number 31. All right, Post Malone has collaborated with some of the biggest artists in music, but his appearance in a new special on Netflix took things back to the streets, Sesame Street. He's part of the PBS Kids special, A Storm on Sesame Street, singing with Elmo, and you can check out their performance at AmericanTop40.com. Here's another track that the kids love after it was part of Spider-Man Into the Spider-Verse with Post Malone and Swae Lee, Sunflower, AT40 Extra.

Rising 6 to 29, Die Die, Shakira, Burna Boy. Seacrest with you, up to a story about Ed Sheeran and Martin Garrix. It's not uncommon for an artist to receive gifts from fans, like original art, but when you have Ed Sheeran as a supporter, you could receive a hit song. Ed was traveling in Mexico last year and couldn't stop listening to songs by Cat's Eye, so he reached out to the group and said he loved their music and wanted to write a track for him. They ended up making a song called Animal, which we heard back at 36. Now, he's more than a fan, he's a collaborator with Martin Garrix. Repeat it, 28. Stay.

It's AT40, Martin Garrix and Ed Sheeran on that one. Taylor Swift won an Emmy Award back in 2015 for outstanding creative achievement in interactive media. Now, over a decade later, she could do it again. She scored a nod as both a performer and producer for outstanding variety special thanks to the Eras Tour, the final show concert film on Disney+. We'll find out if she's a two-time winner at the Primetime Emmy Awards September 14th on NBC. Here's Taylor Swift with Elizabeth Taylor, AT40 Extra.

0: Circles, Post Malone by request for Francis in Uganda. 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
0: We're halfway to number one, and I want to thank Alex Warren for taking over the countdown last weekend. We'll hear from Alex about the inspiration behind his hit Fever Dream. First, let's hear the track at 20.

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1: We're down to the top 10. And when an artist has a new album coming, sometimes they hold a listening party or a special live show, but Phoebe Bridgers premiered her new music in a way that's out of this world. We'll tell you more after 10. House tour, Sabrina Carpenter. It's AT40.

Choose in Texas, Ella Langley. That's a number 8. All right, back in 2024, the Kid Laroi released a song called Girls, which made it to number 20 on our chart. But he's remixed the track, and the new version could return to the countdown. The 2026 edition is a collaboration with Kehlani. We got it right here. It's AT40 on The Verge.

0: American Idol last year. When he filled in as guest host, he told us about that experience competing on Idol. Here's Bailey.
1: The biggest lesson I learned from the show was composure in mass amounts of pressure. I think American Idol taught me to hone in and believe in your craft, believe in who you are as an artist, because there will always be a big moment that you might not feel that you're ready for, but you have no option but to persevere. If it wasn't for our audience every week and just the immense amount of pressure we had to, you know, execute to the best of our abilities, I don't think I would still be doing this. So I give Idol all the credit in the world.
0: And here is his latest single, So Be It, AT40 Extra.

0: is our new number one. Risk It All, Bruno Mars. So there you go. Congratulations again, Bruno. That's our countdown this weekend. Stay with us. The numbers slip around all month long, and we're here for you until we meet again. Connect with us on social at American Top 40, and I'll see you weeknights with Vanna White on Wheel of Fortune. 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

0: 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Frankie V. Jenna's in Cambridge. You said you're going to see Spider-Man Brand New Day finally. Who are you going with?
1: I'm very excited, and then probably take my sister and her husband.
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0: Ride your drivers hustling, locked into Kiss 108. It is Frankie V from the V Bros and Gianna. Mandy's in Sudbury. What are you doing?
1: Right now, I'm on my favorite radio station.
0: Good answer. Thank you for having us on. Summer's got a new one. It's called My Body Isn't Ready. It's Kiss. It's the-

0: Frankie V from the V Bros and Gianna. Denise is in Sudbury. What are you doing?
1: Oh, I'm working right now, but I'm listening to you and you're getting me through my day.
0: Oh, we appreciate you having Kiss 108 on.
1: Oh, I appreciate you.
0: Thank you. Shout out to the Patriots. Won 24-21 yesterday in preseason game number 2 versus the Eagles. Got you, Harry Styles, American Girls right now. It's Kiss for commercial free.

0: drop us something? Swifties are at it again, trying to decipher some Easter eggs. Kiss 108 and Frankie V. Angie's over there. And Maynard, what are you doing?
1: I'm making coffee.
0: Okay, what kind of coffee are you having?
1: It's a mint mix from Zimbabwe.
0: Get you all fancy. Well, thank you for having us on. We appreciate it. Bruno Mars, Risk It All, Kiss 108.

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1: Sox won Friday and yesterday versus the Giants, going for that sweep today at Fenway. 3:15, first pitch. Man, shout out to everybody. Headed to Fenway Park. You got Kiss 108, extra loud. We appreciate it.

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Starting tomorrow, anytime you hear a Bruno Mars double play, that's two.

Joe's and Gianna weekday afternoons 2 to 7. We hang also on Sunday. Shout out to Jose Goncalves in the Framingham Police Department listening in. Jamie Stefanini locked in Framingham. Also Eric Oliveira and Marlboro and Joey Fonseca and Hoppington. We appreciate you. If you need something, of course, our Instagram at Kiss108Mess. Slide in the DMs. We got you covered. Lots coming in for that new one by Ariana Grande. Pedal. We'll do it next. It's Kiss.

0: Ariana Grande, her latest title, the title track off her album. Joe, you got something special for lunch today in Natick?
1: Yeah, reheated rice and egg rolls. That's what is left over from the Chinese food.
0: Leftover Chinese is always the best. Kiss one away. Thank you for having us on today.

to Las Vegas to go to our very own iHeartRadio Music Festival. Tickets into the show, hotel, airfare, you know what I'm saying? $1,000 spending cash. You'll see this girl, Zara Larsson, and many more there tomorrow morning, 9 a.m. Kiss 108 gets you hooked up.

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My name is Frankie V. You can find me on Instagram at Frankie Vizzle. At Frankie Vizzle. Out of here. Kiss one away. I'll be back in tomorrow afternoon with my brother Mikey and, of course, Gianna as the V-Bros. Enjoy your Sunday. Be good.

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Anytime you hear a Bruno Mars double play, that's

It's Riley on Kiss 108, Boston's number one hit music station. It's actually kind of insane that Harry Styles is starting his 30-day residency in New York City on Wednesday. It feels like we've been talking about this tour for so long, and it's finally here. If you have tickets, I want to know what your outfit is, so hit us up on Instagram, Kiss 108.

Bruno Mars, the icon that he is returning to Gillette Stadium to play two sold-out shows Labor Day weekend. Now, if you're thinking, how do I get tickets to that show? Do not worry. Starting Monday morning, we are bringing back the Kiss 108 double play. So every time you hear two Bruno songs played back-to-back, you can win tickets. For just a chance.

Larson truly is one of my favorite artists to see work a stage. She's just so iconic when she's up there. She's going to be playing our iHeartRadio Music Festival. We are still giving away a trip every day next week, so you can go see her in Vegas. It's Kiss 108.

it's Riley on Kiss 108. I'm about to tell you the best news you've heard today because starting on Monday morning, we are bringing back the Kiss 108 double play for Bruno Mars. So every time you

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But Olivia Rodrigo was on stage crying to her song Honeybee the other day, and she's truly one of the prettiest criers I've ever seen. So now I'm just kind of jealous, even though she's sad.

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I love when celebrities don't do the normal thing of just like hard launching their boyfriend, but instead they get a tattoo. Or at least that's what Ariana Grande did. Her and her boyfriend, Ricky, now have matching tattoos. 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

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It's Riley here on Kiss 108, Boston's number one hit music station. People are currently using her song Training Season on TikTok as like literally a manifestation for the kind of man that they want in their life. I mean, she got Callum Turner, so it seemed to have worked.

0: it's Riley on Kiss 108, Boston's number one hit music station. Gracie Abrams was on Jake Shane's podcast, Therapus, and he asked her, what was it like touring with Taylor Swift? Did you, like, learn anything from her that you have now taken and brought to your own tours?
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You guys want to get ready for this. It's Riley on Kiss 108, and we are starting the Bruno Mars double play on Monday morning. He is playing two sold-out shows at Gillette Labor Day weekend. This is a hot ticket. If you don't already have one, you're going to want to be listening to Billy and Lisa on Monday morning, because that's when we are starting it. You're listening for two Bruno Mars songs played back-to-back, and that's how you win. For just

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0: 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I know.

It's Riley on Kiss 108, and it looks like we actually might be getting new Taylor Swift music, which is crazy. But when she got her masters back, she said that she had already re-recorded debut Taylor's version, and if we wanted it, she would give it to us. Well, that album is celebrating 20 years coming up on October 24th, and we've been seeing TS everywhere. Does this mean new music?

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Anytime you hear a Bruno Mars double play, that's two.

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You guys, I'm about to tell you a big secret, because literally tomorrow we are bringing back the Kiss 108 double play for Bruno Mars. He's playing two sold-out Gillette shows Labor Day weekend. So every time you hear two Bruno Mars songs played back-to-back, we are

Margot Qualley just walked a red carpet for her new movie in very interesting Chanel shoes. And I'm using the term shoes very lightly here because it's quite literally just a heel. She's basically barefoot. It's Kiss 108.

It's Riley on Kiss 108, and I'm so happy that it's still summer, which means I get to see dancing and singing videos of Zara Larsson all over my For You page. And she is going to be doing her iconic moves and singing at the iHeartRadio Music Festival, which we are giving away a trip to every single day next week.

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1: It's Kiss 108, and Harry Styles is starting his 30-day New York residency literally on Wednesday. Where has the time gone? It seems like all of us were just fighting the Ticketmaster

0: Now. It's the KISS Top 30 Countdown with Billy Costa.
1: Well, as Billy Costa and Justin wrap up their much-deserved vacation, in for them, you got Mikey V and Gianna from the V Bros Afternoon Show. We're excited to be in here.
2: Yes.
1: The biggest songs in Boston ready to go. A couple of our favorite extras. I want to put a little tease in there. Gianna's favorite extras. The Jonas Brothers. Some of the best throwbacks are coming up. Some of our new favorite songs. And it all starts off with last week's number three.
2: Of course, Harry Styles is starting his New York City residency next week. It goes all the way through Halloween, which is his last show.
1: There we go. Harry Styles right here. Last week's number three. American Girls on the KISS Top 30 Countdown.

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4: I feel like on behalf of Billy, I gotta talk about like the food scene here in Boston, because I'm a foodie as well. The Feast of San Gennaro is going down in the North End this weekend.
3: I went last night.
4: So much fun. Yeah, so fun. This has to be probably my favorite feast out of all of the feasts.
3: So if you're headed to the North End, enjoy that. We're counting down the biggest songs in Boston. We have a new one from Malcolm Todd on the way, a new one from Niall Horan on the way. But these two have been friends for years. So French Montana and Max B. Kind of crazy, Gianna. Max B was in jail for 16 years.
4: Really?
3: Just got out, what, 9 months ago, November 2025.
4: Wow.
3: And here he is, a French Montana. Ever since you left me, number 30, starting off the Kiss Top 30 Countdown.

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0: Whenever I hear Olivia Dean right there, I think about her backstage at Jingle Ball last year holding a bunch of puppies.
1: Yeah.
0: Olivia Dean, one of our favorites. So Easy, number 27 on the Kiss Top 30 Countdown. In for the legendary Billy Costa and Justin. You got Mikey V and Gianna from the V Bros Afternoon Show.
1: And we always love to introduce you to some of our favorite artists that we play on Kiss 108. Malcolm Todd being one of them right now. He is an icon. He's siblings with Audrey Hobart,
0: who's crazy.
1: Another one of our favorites. We didn't even know that. They're brother and sister. And Malcolm Todd just partnered with Gap for a little fall denim campaign. And in the campaign, he covered Robin's iconic Dancing on My Own. And he sounds so good.
0: My guy's a lot going on.
1: Yeah.
0: And you're
1: going to
0: see him live by the Hillbit MGM Music Hall by Fenway, September 22nd. Malcolm Todd, Earrings, number 26 on the Kiss Top 30 Countdown.

0: Ariana Grande right there. We Can't Be Friends. 25 on the Kiss Top 30 Countdown. In for Billy Costa, Justin, got Mikey V and Gianna from the V Bros Afternoon Show.
1: So I love Ariana Grande.
0: Mm-hmm.
1: I don't know if you're aware of this, Mikey. The fandom is. Do you know about the hacker lore in
0: the
1: her
0: hacker
1: life?
0: Hacker lore? Not really. No.
1: Yeah. So over the years, there's been legit anonymous hackers who have hacked Ariana Grande and released all of her unreleased songs, leaked studio sessions, like hour-long studio sessions, and music video footage. It's been crazy over the last few years, but on top of being on tour, Ariana Grande has been trying to figure this out in court behind the scenes, and just this week, a judge approved to expedite the process on finding out exactly who these people are, and I really hope we find out who they are, too.
0: It's crazy to realize what artists and celebrities have to go through.
1: I know.
0: It is nuts. Noah Kahan, one of our favorites right here, Orbiter in the Kiss Top 30 Countdown, number 24.

0: Noacon and Orbiter right there. One of our favorites, number 24 on the Kiss Top 30 Countdown, in for the legendary Billy Costa. You got Mikey V and Gianna from the V-Bros Afternoon Show. Really cool. Noacon, we talked about this a couple weeks ago, but he has his Folk and Fairways. He did this last year as well. It's his charity golf tournament and benefit concert. Only a few weeks away, September 14th and 15th. And Gianna, pretty crazy. So it all raises money for his Busy Head project.
1: Yeah.
0: Last year raised over $1.1 million.
1: Wow.
0: Love when you see artists do amazing things just like that. And the countdown continues at 23 biggest songs in Boston. Come your way next right here on the Kiss Top 30 Countdown.
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7: 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Madison. This week, Laverne Cox is back. We're talking about her new book, her controversial

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2: Ariana Grande, I don't know how I feel about this. In for Billy Costa and Justin, you got Mikey V and Gianna from the V Bros Afternoon Show.
3: Well, of course, she was performing at the Garden last month, and then she's been in London, and fans noticed, like, wait, what's that on her collarbone? Well, it's a brand new tattoo. It says, I do love you, okay? Sounds pretty basic, right?
2: Yeah.
3: Her now boyfriend, who was her ex that she got back with, Ricky, has the same tattoo.
2: I feel like I don't know if that's a curse or a blessing.
3: I don't know. I love this for them.
2: Oh, God. Ariana Grande, here is Twilight Zone in the KISS Top 30 Countdown, number 23.